0: at one point he was being, you know, being discussed in terms of a future Wallaby coach. So it's back to the drawing board, I guess, in a career sense for Dan McKellar.
1: Player power, eh? Player power. Dan, look, we'll leave it there. Thank you and really appreciate you taking the time today and reviewing that Wallaby match, and all the very best against the French next week.
0: Thanks very much.
1: Dan McArdle there from Nick McArdle. My apologies, meaning Dan McCarty for some reason. Nick McArdle, thank you. Thank you for joining us on the program. I'd be back in the pavilion if it was cricket, wouldn't it? Yeah, thoughts, 0800 150 811 is the number. 0800 150 811 is the number if you want to have your say. Some really good texts that have come, and I'll get to those. Yeah, but interesting sort of 24 hours in international rugby, or interesting, is it 24 hours? Not even that, is it? It's probably about 16 or 17 hours in international rugby. Scotland having a win. Ireland getting up over the Wallabies. South Africa just doing what South Africa does. They just seem to be seamless no matter when they go out onto the field, beating the English. They'll still be worried about the All Blacks, though. Don't you worry about that. I know there's a real confidence in South Africa at the moment, almost bordering on almost a bit delusional. And they're allowed to be, because they've won two World Cups and they have dominated us in recent times. But if that All Black team was to do what they did last night against the French, not make the mistakes and be maybe just a little bit more measured at times, they're capable. When they were good, they were very good last night, the All Blacks. Excellent. 24 minutes after one, we'll take a break.
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2: It takes something special to stay on top. Just like Kiwi cricket legend Sir Richard Hadlee. He became the first bowler in history to reach 400 test wickets, taking New Zealand cricket to unprecedented heights in the 1980s. 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

0: not playing together for 7 months is how quickly can we get in sync, and then how match fit the guys can be. And a lot of the guys tick those boxes for us, which we are happy about. But spot on with what you said. But luckily, we had that game last year where we could rectify things during the halftime chat and then obviously during the second half.
1: Impressive, aren't they, South Africa? But I've said it earlier, they will still be... You're not going to underestimate the All Blacks. If you just go in there and think you're going to beat us 3-0 and we're that much better and we can show the world everything and you sort of adopt that arrogance attitude, you will get beaten. This All Black team, well, the Wallabies beat them in South Africa last year, remember that. And that was the Wallabies. I mean, if we're to go there, we've got to win the first test. That's the key one. The first test is the key one for the All Blacks. You don't want to drop that first test. Anyway, let's hear from Steve Borthwick on where South Africa won the game. Well, they won every aspect of it. I'm surprised you've still got a job, Steve. Anyway, let's hear from you.
2: Yeah, well, I think there was a couple critical contest episodes, one of them clearly being in the air, where South Africa did very well with their contestable kicking. Huge number of them and won back. Ball that create opportunity for them. I think that was clear, and you've got to credit South Africa with that. They do it very well, and then they force pressure upon the opposition, and once they get into the 22, they are, well, everyone knows, they're very hard to stop in the opposition 22.
1: Oh, sorry, it was Steve Borthwick speaking. He put me to sleep. Oh, and that was the English rugby team. Oh, it was the history of English rugby. It's the way the English play rugby. If I ever struggle sleeping, mate, I just go on YouTube and find an English rugby team. Go to sleep real quick. Real quick. If you want a definition of a ball fest, watch England play rugby. Awful, awful nation when it comes to sport, when it comes to rugby. Love their football team, by the way, though. I am hoping they can go the long way in the World Cup. Can't stand their rugby team. I've got some really good texts that will come in and play. It is 23 minutes, I'll read. It is 23 minutes away from 2. If you do want to phone the program, 0800 150811 is the number.
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4: We will catch up with St. Inglis at 2:30. The Warriors having a bye this week in the lead up to the third State of Origin, but we'll just talk a little bit of code with him. John O'Connor, South African correspondent, will join us after 2:00 to just give us his thoughts on that South African performance overnight against England. Plenty of texts that have come in. I'll probably need to start from the top, don't I? Right, this comes from Tristan. Tana Ringham, for me, is a bit of a concern as defence coach, considering he hasn't proved himself even as a head coach, let alone a defence coach. Minor Pacifica leaking the amount of points they did throughout the season has me thinking Tana was only ever appointed for his mana, more so than being the best man for the job. I think there's some merit in that, just my opinion. If it is confirmed they didn't play Sweet Caroline or that one song by The Killers, I'll consider this the best home game since 2011. There you go. I like, there's a question coming up that I'm going to read out because I do quite like it. Hi, Watto. And it's here. Enjoying your show. A question. Now Love has been seen at 10 against the top side. Assuming Mwanga is fit and available, who gets the nod? Maybe an interesting listener survey. I think you stick with Love. I think you have to. I heard an interview during the week with Brad Weber, former All Black halfback, and he'd been playing up in Japan. And he was asked about the competition up there, and he probably said the Japanese league is probably, he said, from a physicality point of view, the forward and stuff, it's probably equivalent of NPC. And I thought, yeah, that's probably about right. And so how much of a gauge do you really get on what players are doing in Japan in terms of setting that competition a light week in, week out? Right, what have we got here? Hi, Watto. Sorry, I've just some really, really long texts here. Okay, hi, Watto. Agree. The haka is overused. Keep it for special games and occasions. Yes, black boots. Terrible look, all these colours they've introduced over the few weeks. Even McCaw was against it. English referees are always trying to stake their mark. Roygaard at best was yellow. Well, it was Love. Couldn't believe he was yellowed. And when Jacobson got penalised for not rolling away quick enough, that was a joke. What I did like from the ref was the ref making the play the ball quickly. I mean, it's easy to focus on the referees. I just don't know why we have to have English referees. You know, we'll play in South Africa, won't we? And we'll end up getting the Georgian referee, Yashvili, or whatever his name is. Or we'll get some pedantic English referee with some pedantic English TMO. And the game will be stop-start, and we'll be finding every reason to give a player a yellow card or a red card rather than just moving on with the game. Hey, Mark. Yes, we won last night, which is great, but it was a performance. But was it a performance we expect from the All Blacks? Thought we were sloppy controlling the ball and have room to improve. Did you see it?

0: they get a pass mark after last night because the attack looks like it's got something about it. I got to eat humble pie with regards to Luke Jacobson. Who knew? But I still reckon the decision to play Lakai at six, which is not his normal position, was pretty odd in my book. Maybe you start with your best players when you've got somebody like Satiti, you know, just a little bit more of a bigger body and a skillful, if you want to play that high tempo skillful game, have your skilled ball carriers and passers on.
1: Yep. Hey, look, Steve, I just have to end it there. I've got commercial requirements, but if you do want to phone back a little bit later on, happy to take your call. We'll have John O'Connor on the program coming up after 2 o'clock to talk the South Africans.
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0: the Rugby Run's Player of the Week.
1: Okay, Player of the Week. I don't think it's a difficult one. You've got to be Cam Roygaard. Clearly the best, most influential player in that All Black team. We would be a very different looking side without him. There is daylight between himself and the next best halfbacks in this country. Superb last night. Question I have, though, is why do we substitute him? Why do we take him off? Why can't a guy play for 80 minutes? Anyway, John O'Connor, South African correspondent, will join us on the program after two. We'll just continue talking a little bit more rugby. It's been a big night of Super Rugby, first of the internationals this year, and I know there's plenty of interest in it. We've got one eye on the South African series. We now take on Italy next week ourselves. We'd be wanting to see some major improvement. It'll be hard to get a true measure on it because I think they are the weakest of the Northern Hemisphere sides that are touring at the moment. And then, of course, it's Ireland in 2 weeks.
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5: It takes something special to go the distance, like Yvette Williams, our first ever female Olympic gold medalist, after her 1952 win.

0: 12 full days together. So the fact that he's managed to pull them all together, get them on the same page, make them look as cohesive as they did, very impressive. And once you bring back the big boys, once you bring back the big locks, I think that will add another dimension to the All Blacks as well. There's no doubt to me they're the second best team in the world.
1: I think the French are probably number one at the moment, John. We'll leave it there, John. We will leave it there. It is 19 minutes after 2. 0800 150 811 is the number. He texts us there on John O'Connor, South African correspondent. Love John to death, but I am a patriot, man. God, I hope we go and pump the hell out of them over there, mate. I hope we go and beat them, eh? Win that first test. Let's get a referee that doesn't allow them to feign injury. Let's just play at speed. Let's see how they go. Let's run these big boys around. A lot of improvement for the All Blacks. Where's the improvements to South Africa? Is there a danger when you've got no improvements, no work-ons? 20 minutes after 2, we'll take a break. 0800 150 811 is the number.
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0: Braden telling players here, look, stay in New Zealand, be the best you can be, and still chase the All Black jersey. Well, he's done that, Reuben Love. They were very, very good. And so, you know, we got New Zealand rugby, and those that push that mandate, push that ideology, need to make sure they live up to their end. And I think it's just got to give this guy time. I don't want to see any change. I just want to see Reuben Love given the keys, and given the keys for the next two tests, next three tests, next four tests. We will take a break. The Warrior Holler Cup next. We will talk.
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0: excited to start looking around. And if you've got a guy like that, who to me is, he's a machine, and he's held that club together, that's prepared to walk away from that, you have to question whether he's the right guy for your culture. He turned them around and got them a title, but I don't think he's the guy going forward, because the old, you know, military mind doesn't seem to resonate with young players these days.
1: Okay, Zane, we will leave it there. We'll let you go and enjoy some wonderful Japanese cuisine, my good man. We will touch base. In fact, I won't be touching base. I head off to China myself on Wednesday. But look, thank you for joining us today, my good man, and go and enjoy that beautifully hot, humid weather in Japan, mate.
0: I'll tell you, I wish I could jump in a pool right now and then go and have some yakiniku, but instead we're going to do a bit of work. So,
1: Atsui desu ne, sugoi. Okay, 14 minutes away from three. There you go. Atsui is like hot in Japanese. Lived up there for 3 years, so I got a little bit of the lingo. Love the place. Yakiniku, that's the old chicken skewer. Thinking about it right now. A little bit of soy sauce. Or no, not so much a soy, more of a teriyaki type sauce. Anyway, we will take a break. It is 13 minutes away from 3.
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0: click, which also says if they can click. But yeah, England won't be easy to beat. I mean, no game's been easy so far. I mean, it took a long time today for Morocco to break down Canada. We saw Cape Verde yesterday almost cause one of the great upsets in the tournament. So if people are concerned about England, I imagine the Argentinians be concerned about their side, etc. So it's the World Cup, man. It's brilliant, isn't it? It's wonderful. France just a cut above everybody else, if you ask me, though.
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0: gave up the sport for around about 7 years when he got married at a young age with a couple of kids, but would come back and win 8 national titles out of 11 between the 1990 and 1995, would be New Zealand record holder over the half marathon, still holds a record in one of the legs, leg 5 I think it is, the Akaroa, I did run the relay a few years ago before they stopped
1: it. Target Akaroa,
0: Which is always where the New Zealand Road, New Zealand Club Relay Road Championships were raced. It's one of the great events and would break records set by the great Dick Taylor and some of the others. And we've got Paul in studio because we're just trying to talk about, you know, being in a young talent, some of the challenges along the way, having to deal with the lows, and then obviously being rewarded with all the hard work and dealing with the lows by all the highs that go with it, but dealing with injury, dealing with some of the things, as I said, that don't often get reported. And part of the reason we want to do it is because obviously we've got Sam Ruth at the moment out there. We've also got some very young swimmers doing some exceptional things in the pool as well. So we'll take a break. You are listening to Paul, you are listening to Sport Nation, Paul Smith, my guest in studio.
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0: lovely to have you in the studio, my good man. We've literally only got about 5 seconds to go, so we might come back and do a part two at some point.
1: Thanks, Wally. 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
3: This is a Sport Nation Football World Cup moment. The miracle on grass, 1950.
4: 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England, giants of the game, enter the World Cup for the very first time in 1950. But in Belo Horizonte, something unimaginable unfolds. The USA strike once and hold on forever. England stunned and football history rewritten with one result.
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2: Tune in for live commentary of the Knights against the Dolphins. Kickoff 6:05 tonight. Thanks to our mates at SEN.
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15: Oh, he's pinched it! He's

0: left hand side. Chanel Harris Savannah Pompey. Here's a chance. Reece Walsh. He capitalised. He gets the fullback. Reece Walsh scores one of the great grand final tries.
1: This is Sunday Afternoon Footy.
2: Yeah, it sure is. It's the Eels up against the Seagulls from Combank Stadium. We're dressed by Strutties. Gear up for the season.

0: after their Iongi as Trbojevic is taken by Josh Adokar, 8 metres out from his own goal line. Minute remaining. You think the Seagulls play out the set? Have they got a shift in them, Chad?
1: I don't think so. I think they'll be happy to just

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0: never shot a field goal. Dylan Brown strikes it, and as cool as you like, adds the 1 point.
1: Oh, wow. The crowd's going off. The fans have come to see what they wanted to see. Dylan Brown.
0: Throw at the Knights. A kick through. Charge down. Toe through again. It's picked up by Greg Marju. He's going to have a go, Greg.

0: footy.
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Day between Manly and Parramatta. Here we go again. And the game here, full-time at McDonald Jones Stadium. The Newcastle Knights 13 over the Dolphins 12. I'm Julian King. Safe travel, stay safe, stay gold. I'll catch you next time. Bye-bye.

0: And was that part of the reason why at times the combination struggled a little bit? Is that part of the reason why the French got within 2 points? Or is what I've just said nonsense and it was simply the first test of the year? We never start well. And we've got to give a lot of credit to the French. What frustrates me, the South Africans just go and blow England off the park and look like a well-polished, well-oiled machine that never seemed to stutter at the start of it.
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10: Join Paul Mawari, Piriwipu, Ben Seal and more for all your rugby union and betting related content for 2026. 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

0: but and then turned around and made him do it. And apparently it was that point that Payne basically decided to start looking around. And if you've got a guy like that, who to me is, he's a machine and he's held that club together, that's prepared to walk away from that, you have to question whether he's the right guy for your culture. He turned them around and got them a title, but I don't think he's the guy going forward, because the old, you know, military mind doesn't seem to resonate with young players these days.
1: Okay, Zane, we will leave it there. We'll let you go and enjoy some wonderful Japanese cuisine, my good man. We will touch base. In fact, I won't be touching base. I head off to China myself on Wednesday. But look, thank you for joining us today, my good man, and go and enjoy that beautifully hot, humid weather in Japan, mate.
0: I'll tell you, I wish I could jump in a pool right now and then go and have some yakiniku, but instead we're going to do a bit of work. So,
1: Atsui desu ne, sugoi. Okay, 14 minutes away from three. There you go. Atsui is like hot in Japanese. Lived up there for 3 years, so I got a little bit of the lingo. Love the place. Yakiniku, that's the old chicken skewer. Thinking about it right now. A little bit of soy sauce. Or no, not so much a soy, more of a teriyaki type sauce. Anyway, we will take a break. It is 30.
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0: against quality opposition, and Tupaia was left stranded at centre because he's an inside centre. Otherwise, it was a good, it was good to see a faster game, but still not a fan of the pick and go.
1: Yeah, oh look, there's a lot of discussion going on the All Blacks this week. They've got to be careful. Like, I don't think you need to go out there this week and try and correct everything. I think you just need to go out there and pick up on the key things, get those right, and then every week just continue to work on one or two things. I'd imagine they pretty much did a lot of things right last night, and they pretty much did everything wrong as well. And the everything, they'll probably break down to maybe six or seven things and go, right, let's, the key thing this week is these two, and then let's be mindful of these others and then continue to naturally progress. You've got to be careful, eh? Like, too much information. What do they call it? Paralysis by overanalysis? Yeah. Now, coming up between 3 and 4, Paul Smith, interview we're going to play for you. Runner, Paul Smith, you'll love this. Really cool story, Paul. Great runner in the early 1990s for New Zealand, how he got into the sport of running, and what he went on to achieve. Maybe not a familiar name with a lot of people, nicknamed the White Kenyan because of his ability when he was on and some of the times and stuff that he put on the road, with former Rotorua marathon runner, but why he got into the sport and the whole philosophy around it. It's actually an interview that we have done previously. It's one that's obviously Braden, yeah, had a bit of an impact on you, didn't it, Braden?
0: Oh, yeah. It sticks out to me as one of the interviews you've done. It resonated with me as someone overcoming adversity and picking up something because of a challenge that they've experienced in their life. Because I think, as you'll hear when you listen to the interview, he explains that he got into running to help with his stutter and things.
1: So, to evade the bullies, didn't he?
0: And it's a really good chat. So, from 3 to 4, I'll play out that for you. Also, I just want to quickly get your thoughts tomorrow. Mexico, England, Azteca.
1: I think Mexico go in as favourites. I hate to say it. I still have hope for England. I genuinely do. But Mexico, I think, playing at the Azteca, 7,500 feet above sea level, but more just the way the Mexicans have been playing. They're actually a really good football side. England yet to really click, which also says if they can click. But, yeah, England won't be easy to beat. I mean, no game's been easy so far. I mean, it took a long time today for Morocco to break down Canada. We saw Cape Verde yesterday almost cause one of the great upsets in the tournament. So if people are concerned about England, I imagine the Argentinians be concerned about their side, etc. So it's the World Cup, man. It's brilliant, isn't it? It's wonderful. France just a cut above everybody else, if you ask me, though.
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9: I'm keen to know from you, when you heard of the Super Rugby format shake-up, were you like, nailed it, or where'd you lie?
2: Well, there's not many other options. I think you go straight top four, and then you obviously lose out on certain games. The competition will be less games, which is not great. So, look, yes, excited. I think it's the only way. Top two get a bye week straight to semi-finals. 3v6, 4v5, one less bye round in the competition, 16 games, and so more rugby, obviously. So, yeah, look, I think it was the only way, basically, this competition could go. You only got 10 teams, so what else are you going to do?

0: simple as that as far as keeping the market interested, because nothing will make the Aussies switch off faster with a couple of years of not making playoffs.
1: I've got something for you. 2014, the Waratahs win. World Cup's 2015. 2011, the Reds win. That was obviously a World Cup year. 2015, we know the Highlanders won in the last World Cup, or one of the World Cups that year. 2027, Rugby World Cup in Australia. Could happen.
0: That's the most optimistic take we will get anywhere in the country on any sporting topic today. No question.
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12: Today marks 3 weeks until the start of the Commonwealth Games. Across the station, we're going to be chatting to various athletes attending. We had Elise Andrews on last week. If you missed that, check out the Sport Nation Mornings podcast. But we're keen as well to highlight those from other nations who are heading to Glasgow. At Birmingham 2022, Dukan Tutukitoa Williams became the first Norwegian to medal at a Com Games, and he's looking to repeat it again in a few weeks' time. He joined us now on the phone. Dukan, welcome into Sport Nation, mate.
13: Thank you for having me.
12: 4 years on, how special of an achievement was that for you, knowing that you made history for Norway?
13: Like, at the time, I was excited, but then I was happy. But then probably not until like 2 or 3 years later, it really kicked in of what I did.
14: And Dukes, now... sorry, mate, you go.
13: No, you carry on.
14: Sorry, brother. I was asking about Glasgow and this game's upcoming.

0: spell in the morning in the nets and then being called upon that day to bowl as well. So I think, you know, throughout this series, you know, different guys are stepping up at different times, and that puts, you know, us in a very good spot as, you know, as a team.
1: Talking of which, a couple of runouts on the last day. Firstly, Henry Nicholls to run out Joe Root, who I suppose was one guy that you thought could still get in between you guys and a win. And then later on in the day, Tung hits a ball to your right, and you pull off the run out. I mean, just talk us through that one.
2: Whose was better, mate? Yeah. Go on, talk it up.
0: Well, we're probably taking Joe Root over Tungy's one, aren't we? So I think at the stage of the game as well, you know, that we knew that was a massive wicket. And, you know, the pitch, you know, probably didn't do as much as we thought. So, you know, every wicket was crucial. So, yeah, I mean, mine had more flair, but probably Toby's one was meant more.
2: Bit of mayo, you reckon? Bit of Nottingham mayo on that one. Hey, mate, obviously, and TJ touched on it at the top, the enormous historical nature of this. I know you try and talk about how you like golf more than cricket, but the historical nature of this tour and the success of this team, when you look at what was done in India, which you played a part in as well, what's clicking at the moment within those four walls?
0: Yeah, I think there's obviously a belief now that, you know, we are a very, very good team. You know, to always, you know, to go overseas is always a challenge for most teams. To win overseas is obviously the end goal. So to do it in India, obviously, and now to do it here, you know, I think the depth of the squad is massive. You know, I think our fast bowling unit is probably as strong as it has ever been. And then, you know, the batters are going out there and scoring runs as well. So, I mean, we know we have a few challenges coming up as a test group. You know, India at home and then, you know, Australia away, which is probably the hardest place to go and win. So, we'll obviously savour the series win tonight. And then, I guess in a few months we worry about what the next kind of challenge looks like.
1: Yeah, I was going to say, it's very good of you to join us because the match ended reasonably early in the day. What's the day been like?
0: Yeah, it's been pretty good. You never want them to drag out too much on day five, but so it was quite nice, and families got around and running around on the outfield, which was quite cool, and boys are settling into a couple of beers as probably deserved.
1: Yeah, mate, this is special. As I say, it hasn't been done before by a New Zealand team in England. In fact, I don't think anyone's done it before in a series like this. So all I can say is, you know, congratulations to you, to everyone involved. It's been fascinating to watch this whole thing unfold, but you guys have played brilliantly to do this after losing, I suppose, on a bit of a lottery of a pitch at Lord's to come back and do that. One that you guys will be able to remember with great pride for the rest of your careers, huh?
0: Yeah, and I think that was part of it. We knew that Lord's was, you know, a bit of a, you know, it was still a good game, but it was the kind of pitch played a massive part. And then we knew that the Oval was going to play different again to what we got here. So I think, you know, the way the boys were able to adapt and step up, we needed, especially the last two tests, has been, I guess, the most pleasing thing as a group. And then, you know, calling on different people throughout, you know, the series as well, and being able to step up. So I think, you know, we've kind of, you know, looking forward, you've got kind of all bases covered in different conditions, and guys have stepped up. So, yeah, in terms of a group and a unit, I think we're in a pretty good place.
1: Good on you, Mitch. Thanks for talking to us.
0: No worries.
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2: Well, New Zealand's had some fantastic cyclists over the years in the Tour de France, but one of our most decorated riders has never actually got a crack until now. Aaron Gate will ride at next month's edition of Le Tour for XDS Astana, achieving what's no doubt a lifelong dream. He joins us out of his base in Andorra. Gatey, welcome in, mate.
21: Thank you very much.
2: Before we get into the tour, you, like so many cyclists, are based in Andorra. What is life like at the moment?
21: It's a very hot time of year, to put it a little bit basically, but no, it's a good time to be here. Summertime in Andorra is pretty beautiful. There's a lot of people out enjoying riding the bike. So sometimes you have to pinch yourself that it's, even on the hard days, that it's actually a job to get to ride around, and people pay to come here and be a tourist, and we get to live here and do it nearly every day. So it's definitely a nice part of the job.
2: You won four golds at Coms 4 years ago, three in the Velo. That road race is still one of my favourite moments and one of my favourite things I think I've ever covered your answer of. I think I just won a bike race when I asked you what on earth had just happened. I think it's still one of my favourite answers ever. But you chose not to go to Coms, mate. Talk us through all of that and how hard of a decision it was.
21: Yeah, it certainly wasn't easy. But like I, in the sport and I guess in most things, you have to try and grab opportunities that present themselves with both hands. And a shot at doing the Tour de France is something that all cyclists dream of, and I certainly have since I was just getting started. And then in the early meetings with the team end of last year, they said, hey, look, it's been a really good year for you this year. We'd really love to reward you with a start in the

0: Team Pursuit, and you can take one additional rider for the Omnium rather than the Omnium rider having to come out of your quartet of Team Pursuit. And we had some other countries do a few little sneakies with road spots and everything else at the last games, but we were there with just four. So it's nice to be able to sort of expand the team out a bit again as we go into LA.
1: Nice. Okay. Not to put pressure on you, mate, but you're about to achieve a lifelong dream. How are the emotions?
0: Oh, it's, I guess it's still a little bit surreal. It hasn't probably sunk in yet, but it'll be nice to link up with the team tomorrow afternoon. It's kind of nice being such a, well, for the moment, it feels like a relaxed entry because I can jump in the car with Kirstie and the boys tomorrow and drive 2.5 hours down to where the team's staying. And yeah, it's a good chance to sort of let the family meet some of the people that I've been spending so much time with over the last year and a bit. So yeah, it's cool just being down the road and with the number of people even that we bumped into the last couple of days around Andorra that said they're coming down to watch too. It's going to be quite a cool spectacle, and it's nice to have so many people that are close to us. Yeah, that'll be down there in Barcelona watching the green depart.
1: As I said at the top, mate, I've known you a long time and I know how big of a goal this has been, so I'm utterly thrilled for you. I'm sure New Zealand will be backing you all the way. Congratulations and good luck.
0: Thank you very much.
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7: You may remember before the start of the World Cup, we caught up with a guy who had found a beer from every World Cup team, and as they got eliminated, he was going to drink them. Well, we thought it was about time that we caught up with him and see how he's progressing and how the liver is. Gus Hulley, how are you, mate?
8: I'm good. Thanks for having me on again.
7: No, thank you for joining us. Right, you started with 48. You're down to 22, so 26 beers have been drunk. Let's run through them. Haiti, Turkey, Tunisia, Jordan, Panama, Czechia, Qatar, Curacao, South Korea, Iraq, Saudi Arabia, Uzbekistan, Iran, Scotland, Uruguay, Ecuador, Egypt, Bosnia and Herzegovina, Cape Verde, South Africa, Ghana, Croatia, Colombia, Algeria, Switzerland, New Zealand. I'm thirsty just reading that. A few questions. Let's start with, how have you gone about drinking them?
8: I've just, as soon as each country's been knocked out, pour that out, take a photo for the old Instagram, that sort of thing. I've been ranking them as well. So there's been some like crap lagers from, I don't know.
9: Just out of interest, where was our New Zealand beer on the rankings?
8: Oh, New Zealand beer is really high. I love that. I mean, I've had the pickle beer before, so that's always going to rate highly for me. So, yeah, that's sort of top three at the moment, certainly.
7: So you've been going, is it one by one? Are you having one a day? Did you have a massive session? How have you gone about it?
8: Well, it was supposed to be like after each team's been knocked out, but I'm sort of a little bit ill last week. So now I'm sort of like, I've got a bit of a backlog, so I'm sort of just like playing catch up, as it were. So I think we had six on Sunday. I think I must have had eight yesterday as well. So we're getting there slowly but surely, but I've already got a few more in the fridge that I need to crack onto when I've done with this.
7: You say the crap ones. I know there are a couple that you were very apprehensive about. Have they lived up to that unfortunate expectation that you did have?
8: I mean, the non-alcoholic ones have, yeah. The Qatari non-alcoholic one was awful. But the Saudi Arabian, it's sort of like a mojito malt drink. That was actually really good. So I wasn't expecting that. I wasn't hugely excited for the gluten-free lager from Jordan, but that was genuinely quite a nice lager. So it kind of worked out all right.
7: I know there was a couple that you had to really fight to find. Curacao in Uzbekistan. Talk me through those ones. How did they go?
9: Uzbekistan's very niche.
8: Uzbekistan, yeah. How did I even get that? Oh, I got that from a bloke in America who just had it in his liquor store somewhere. Yes. But I had the Uzbekistan one last night. That was... It was quite nice, actually. Like, it wasn't amazing, but it was perfectly drinkable. And, like, because it was a 500ml bottle, so you get your share of it.

0: your time, mate. Safe travels home, and enjoy this weekend particularly. It'll be a blockbuster.
1: 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Thanks, guys.
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0: Jack Mesley is the boss of Super Rugby, and he's with us now off the back of news that it will be a 16-game regular season for each team, along with a little bit of a rejig to the playoffs. Jack, thanks for joining us. Why 16 regular season games for each team, which is just short of the full home and away schedule?
18: Yeah, well, I mean, we work within a calendar that's confined. We've managed to find another week to go to 20-week season window from 19, and we were 18 not long ago. So in working within that 20-week You know, there's a few things.

0: our competition. Yeah, we think this is the best way to make sure that we have more matches that matter through our regular season. And we think now with the elimination final being round one, that's the appropriate reward. You get a crack, but you only get one crack. So I think there's arguments for and against, but largely for us, if we were to go to four teams, we would have a lot of teams that would be knocked out for a fairly large period, and we've run all of the scenarios based on previous seasons, and it's not necessarily a pretty picture.
1: You say good question, I say good answer. Always good to catch up with you, mate. Thank you very much for giving up your time, and looking forward to another super season next year. Good man.
0: Thanks, guys. Great to chat.
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13: Now, as we've talked about it before, it came up last week, but it's been brought up again. We had a text come through yesterday that we didn't quite have time to get to as we're chocker on the show, but I can't let it go by without discussing what this is. It was, in fact, Ginge, self-titled, text through saying, just hoping that, he said, the Wards are bloody cursed. He wanted a rundown of the injuries and possible return times. Hoping to get some of the boys back, so it's not going to get any easier. Correct. It will not.

0: isn't a New Zealand side will make the playoffs. Mm. And I'm afraid it's just as simple as that as far as keeping the market interested, because nothing will make the Aussies switch off faster with a couple of years of not making playoffs.
1: Mm. I've got something for you. 2014, the Waratahs win. World Cup's 2015. 2011, the Reds win. That was obviously a World Cup year. 2015, we know the Highlanders won in the last World Cup, or one of the World Cups that year. 2027, Rugby World Cup in Australia. Could happen.
0: That's the most optimistic take we will get anywhere in the country on any sporting topic today. No question.
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0: LeBron going round again. I don't think we should be

0: looks after his body. He invests heavily in his body. And he's going to potentially go to play for the Golden State Warriors, who I thought were doomed and gloomed.
1: Yeah.
0: And they are just skin absolutely stacked with players.
1: Terrifyingly, they could be back, baby. They could be back. Jared texts through on 8833. Sammy, he only dominates in certain stats, obviously because of longevity. Credit to him. Jordan dominates in the majority of stats, quote unquote, as he says here, that truly matter in half the time. That can be true. Will be interesting to see how often the Golden State Warriors have their strongest lineup on court. Okay, and there's some. We've just talked about the injuries holding some of them back, and Mike the Ram always through with the decisive question. Morning, team. Maybe LeBron wants a change of scenery, so how about the Breakers? Okay, we'll open the conversation doors for him now. Well, we'll have a crack. Look, if he wants to, I suppose we will entertain it.
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3: 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A free kick from distance. England keeper David Seaman, 6 yards off his line. Ronaldinho has one idea. Curl it, lift it, trick the keeper. It drops into the net.
4: And Brazil take the lead. 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David Seaman is caught cold.
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1: Well written, the jewel in the Guinness crown. What a filly she is. 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

0: tonight, and then yeah, I guess in a few months we worry about what the next kind of challenge looks like.
1: Yeah, I was going to say it's very good of you to join us because the match ended reasonably early in the day. What's the day been like?
0: Yeah, it's been pretty good. You never want them to drag out. You never want them to drag out too much on day five, but so it was quite nice, and families got around and running around on the outfield, which was quite cool. And boys are settling into a couple of beers as probably deserved.
1: Yeah, mate, this is special. As I say, it hasn't been done before by a New Zealand team in England. In fact, I don't think anyone's done it before in a series like this. So all I can say is, you know, congratulations to you, to everyone involved. It's been fascinating to watch this whole thing unfold, but you guys have played brilliantly to do this after losing, I suppose, on a bit of a lottery of a pitch at Lord's to come back and do that. One that you guys will be able to remember with great pride for the rest of your careers, huh?
0: Yeah, and I think that was part of it. We knew that Lord's was, you know, a bit of a, you know, it was still a good game, but it was the kind of pitch played a massive part, and then we knew that the Oval was going to play different again to what we got here. So I think, you know, the way the boys were able to adapt and step up, we needed, especially the last two tests, has been, I guess, the most pleasing thing as a group. And then, you know, calling on different people throughout, you know, the series as well, and being able to step up. So I think, you know, we've kind of, you know, looking forward, you've got kind of all bases covered in different conditions, and guys have stepped up. So yeah, in terms of a group and a unit, I think we're in a pretty good place.
1: Good on you, Mitch. Thanks for talking to us.
0: No worries.
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11: Well, New Zealand Rugby and Rugby Australia as well have just announced three upcoming Anzac Day tests, 2027, 2029 and 2031 between the All Blacks and the Wallabies, all over the next three cycles and in Brisbane as well. Steve Lancaster is the Chief Executive of New Zealand Rugby and he's with us now. Steve, thank you for your time. Why are they all in Australia?
12: Well, primarily because Rugby Australia are an important partner to us and Australia is an important market. So Rugby Australia have for some time now signalled to us a desire to have an Anzac bled in their market. And so when we started to come to this and with some intent, it morphed very quickly from having a one-off game next year to actually making this more of a fixture in the calendar. And then the Queensland government have come in behind it as well and provided support. So we've been able to confirm it has been played in Queensland for each of the three iterations.
13: Hey, Steve, I know that game and plus the two games in the Rugby Championship, that's going to involve the Bledisloe. Mm-hmm. Was there any chat around just having a one-off test match at

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0: avoid that by going to more markets and spreading ourselves out across those now knockout finals.
1: Why should teams who finish in the bottom half of the ladder make the playoffs?
0: Yeah, good question, mate. I think for where we are as a competition, in expanding the competition to a 17-week regular season, if we were to go to a four-team final series, we would have a lot of games that would mean nothing in our competition, that there would be playing not for anything. So where we are at the moment with our competition, we think this is the best way to make sure that we have more matches that matter through our regular season. And we think now with the elimination final being round one, that's the appropriate reward. You get a crack, but you only get one crack. So I think there's arguments for and against, but largely for us, if we were to go to four teams, we would have a lot of teams that would be knocked out for a fairly large period, and we've run all of the scenarios based on previous seasons, and it's not necessarily a pretty picture.
1: You say good question, I say good answer. Always good to catch up with you, mate. Thank you very much for giving up your time, and looking forward to another super season next year. Good man.
0: Thanks, guys. Great to chat.
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2: Winter's here, but your turf can

0: injury. Is that part of the reason for signing Luke Laulili? Is that what's kind of brought him to the club?
1: Yeah, well, we actually identified our lack of depth in the outside backs before actually Loffey's injury and obviously before Dallin's injury. So he was on our radar for a little bit, probably more the Roger injury, and you know, like, just feel that that's an area where we sort of lack some experience and first grade experience. So you know, the players down in the New South Wales Cup are a little bit probably inexperienced for us to call them up. So we're just looking for that little bit more depth for that position.
2: Stacey, I'm a punter in the pub. I look at the next four games. I see the Tigers.
1: Yeah.
2: I see the Dragons. I see the Bulldogs. And there's another, what's the fourth game coming up? I got the Bulldogs here. Sorry, mate, I'm all over the show. Oh, the Titans, yeah.
1: Okay.
2: Yeah. The punter in the pub being me, that feels like the next four games, that's 8 points in the bag. Is that how you guys would potentially look at it, or do you just break it down into each game?
1: Yeah. I just see the Tigers, Millsy, and that's how we'll look at it. We won't look too far ahead coming off the bye. You know, you can look at it like that and box of games, but, you know, we'll just be focused on getting up to Campbelltown and, you know, having a good week's training when we're back and focusing on that. You know, everyone knows how tough this competition is, and, you know, if you're not on your game, you can get hurt. So Tigers can play a brand of footy that, you know, that if you clock off, they'll hurt you. So at this stage, yeah, just looking at that right now, Millsy.
0: That is your last bye, the one that you're having at the moment, and then what, 9 games left or 9 weeks left of the competition, and then you're into the playoffs. Does that make this bye more important perhaps than others, to make sure you do it right so that the boys are really, really fresh for what is a big last push?
1: Yeah, no. So we've had 4 days off this bye. The other byes, we were only gave the boys 3 days off, so I guess it was more about making sure that they are relatively fresh coming back, but also making sure that, you know, they look after themselves while they're on a break, as far as, you know, their conditioning and whatnot. But yeah, look, you know, 9 games to go, and with all the travel that we've done too, like, it feels like we've done a heap of travel too this year, and so it is making sure that the mind is fresh and ready to go.
2: Dolphins obviously came away with a victory on the weekend, and people tell us they're a very, very good football team. Do you have that same sense as well?
1: Without a doubt. Like,
2: yeah.
1: I think they've always been a good team when they put it together. I just think that they're, and we knew this before going into the game too, because, you know, we obviously preview our opposition, and one thing you can tell when teams are going really good is when they do all the little things really well, and they do that. They kick chase really hard. You know, they go after your backfield. You know, like your kickers as well. They do all the. They're in the picture for effort areas, and you know you're a good team when you can do that. And with the strike they have, you put all that together, that makes a very good team, a dangerous team. So I feel like they've turned a bit of a corner with those little areas of the game.
2: And when you see on the weekend the Penny Panthers, they go down, does that give the boys a bit of confidence that they can be beaten? Like, you guys took them close, they showed some cracks on the weekend. Do you take anything from that?
1: Look, that's two in a row that they've lost, and, you know, so it just shows you how good this competition is when the top team gets beaten. You know, they got beaten by the Titans the week before, and obviously on the weekend it was the Cowboys. So it just shows you how tough this comp is, and no matter how good you are, like, if you have a slightly off day and a couple of players don't turn up, then you get hurt, and Penrith are no different to any team in this comp.
0: You're up at the beach. Are you going for a midwinter surf?
1: I don't surf, but I like to have a fish, so I'm not a surfing body.
2: All right.
1: It's a fisher and a beer. That's what it is.
0: That sounds bloody good to me.
2: All right, Stacey, you catch them. I'll fillet them for you, boss.
1: Oh, bloody awesome. Yep. All right. Drop them off.
2: All right, mate.
1: You can give them to you.
0: Legend, mate. Hey, thanks for chatting to us on your break as well. Enjoy it. Put the feet up.
1: Appreciate it, boys. Thank you.
2: Thanks, Stacey.
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5: 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New Zealand staring at defeat in the opener of the 2010 World Cup. 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
6: 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And the goal is good! New Zealand incredibly!
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0: They conceded on average more than 40 points a game, yet he was given the role of defensive coach. I said this at the time. If you took his CV, his coaching CV, and attached my name to it, I wouldn't have got the job. Being a great All Black doesn't make you a great coach. Now, I'm not going to pass judgment on Tana Umanga after just one test, but boy, it's a concern that we conceded five tries in our first test and gave up 32 points. I think the other thing for concern is Damien McKenzie. Missed a lot of tackles, turned over a bit of ball at key times, seems to be down on confidence. But also as part of the 32 points that we conceded, and I'll be honest, I never felt we were going to lose that test. Does it help when you've got Peter Larkey playing at six, who's never played at six? You've probably got the third or fourth best number seven in the country starting in the seven jersey in Luke Jacobson. And arguably our best seven, Artie Sevier playing at eight. Does it help when you've got the best second five in the country, Quinn Tupaia, playing at centre? Through injury, I did feel we were a little bit weak at lock. In saying that, Sam Darry was magnificent last night. Tupu Vai to come back in, Fabian Holland to come back in time. Not overly concerned by our locking stocks. But what also maybe concerned me a little bit after the team naming was when Dave Rennie said, look, we've got Damien McKenzie at the back, we've got Will Jordan. He said, look, we've got the two best fullbacks on the park. And I thought, oh, here we go again. Are we just trying to get the best players on the park now rather than the best players in their position? And the other thing that concerned me heading into this is that we said we'd pick on form. We had Fehi Faianganofo and Josh Morby, record try scorers in Super Rugby. Yet none of them could get a start in this 23. And so it felt like the selections still were a little bit conservative and we were still falling back into that trap of just trying to get the best players on the park. And was that part of the reason why at times the combination struggled a little bit? Is that part of the reason why the French got within 2 points? Or is what I've just said nonsense and it was simply the first test of the year? We never start well. And we've got to give a lot of credit to the French. What frustrates me, the South Africans just go and blow England off the park and look like a well-polished, well-oiled machine that never seemed to stutter at the start of...
1: Thanks to SEN. Tune in for live FIFA World Cup commentary of Brazil versus Norway. 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
10: To discuss the match last night, and I will open the line shortly to get your thoughts, we're going to kick it off with Auckland Grammar's finest ever halfback, man who had a very good victory yesterday with his first 15 side, Dilworth. I should mention he also played for the All Blacks, one of the best analysts in the game, Ant Strawn. Afternoon to you, Ant. Welcome.
11: Afternoon, Watto. I would never put the word nonsense next to your name, and certainly a lot of what you've just delivered there, extremely provocative, but a lot of questions obviously across country today, whilst we are celebrating a victory, which is good.
10: Okay, what did I say that was provocative?
11: I suppose when we analyse the game, it's just certain areas of the game, obviously, that we're all looking into. I mean, we're all very passionate about the way a team plays, and we scrutinise really heavily. And I mean, you talked about some positions, some selections, the way we play, you know, so good. It's what we should have. Those questions should always be asked, you know, because we want to be better. And I'm sure the All Black coaching team and the team will want to get better from week to week. So, mate, I thought even in that little short brief, you brought up some things for discussion.
10: Okay, what did you disagree with what I said? What's your take on perhaps some of the points that I did raise there?
11: I think first and foremost, and I know the narrative was around the loose forward trio and that they're just numbers on backs. Well, you know, we have heard for a number of years that they are very specialised, those positions, 6, 7 and 8. And historically, you know, those positions do carry a profile. And, you know, me I thought with Lakai 6 and Artie at 8 and Luke at 7 was interesting. But I thought Peter Lakai, you know, his work rate last night and his post-contact particularly was sensational. So he proved me wrong in terms of where he can play, because he played 7, 8 and now 6. So it doesn't matter what number he has on his back. And, you know, Artie's played some exceptional rugby at 8. I think his best rugby in the black jersey is at 7. And, I mean, Luke, I haven't seen him play a lot of 7, and he's in there for a reason. You know, he's an aggressive defender, get offline, knock guys over. He works in the dark spaces a lot. He's not an edge player. So he was probably one last night that did some good work, but maybe, you know, defensively wasn't quite at his best. So

0: then kicking and suffocating defensively. So, yeah, that was a big change, really, away from sort of the normal traditional international rugby we're seeing these days.
1: We didn't appear to have a sort of a plan B. It was, we want to show our intent. I heard the press conference with Dave Rennie during the week. Even if we're 15 metres from our own line, we want to be looking at a way, how can we score from here? How can we turn this into points? But I still think at times you still

0: 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It's racing like you've never heard before.
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2: 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Hat-trick in a World Cup final, England's greatest moment, and still one of football's biggest debates. Did it cross the line? History says yes, and England are world champions.
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14: Okay, we're going to have that coach's corner. We'll bring you some coaching audio, then I'll read you some text. So we'll start with the All Blacks, Dave Rennie. On the optimism and effort shown by his team in the first test of the year, this is what he had to say.
16: I love the effort. I love the optimism. There was one time where we were probably overly optimistic. We get a penalty and we had two and they had four. But yeah, like a lot of thoughts, we were out of play with a really high tempo of a lightning quick ball, almost 85%, which is just outrageous. So I thought we did a lot of really good things with the ball, but we just needed to play through them a little bit more. The big men were tiring and they're able to play

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9: More rare than Haley's Comet, Scotty's finally using his leave. 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
10: Charles Leclerc is victorious. He wins the British Grand Prix here at Silverstone. Liam Lawson, sixth for Liam Lawson today, a super day for the Racing Bulls.
11: Still having a reasonable share of the game, Cabo Verde, despite falling behind once more. Oh, they've equalised! Sydney Lopez Cabral, and this team just will not lie down.
12: Gary Crossford, Ruben Love's got his hands on it. Now Billy Copter, Mackenzie, Pasetiksi, Jacobson, ranging wide. Luke Jacobson gets the ball off for Jordan. Two for Will Jordan.
13: Speaking of toughness, Helena Plum King and gets the offload away for who else? But the best player going at the moment, Kaipor Olsen-Baker.
14: Will be the end of the game, and the Warriors have got the victory. Convincing one to start 2026. It is 32-10. The Warriors over the Bulldogs here in Hamilton.
15: Happy Monday, everybody, and welcome to Sport Nation Breakfast, brought to you by Chemist Warehouse, keeping Kiwis healthy all year round. Sammy Ackerman and Izzy Dagg with you here in a very thundery, and a fair bit of lightning going down as well here in Tauranga. You're right over there, Iz?
16: What is this place? Hey, made me miss Christchurch even more now, Sammy. No, look, it's, she's a lot going on tonight. Last night and this morning, I was out here in the old sleep out and she was shaking. She was rocking. Loud noises. So if you're out there, please lock your animals up. I've locked my cats inside. I do not want to go on a search and rescue mission. But there's plenty going on here and there was plenty going on the weekend, Sammy. How are you, brother?
15: Mate, doing fantastic. Can't wait to hear more about your weekend in a moment. Plenty going on the show, and yeah, wherever you are in the country, make sure you're dry and safe, because if you're anywhere near us, she was curly a few hours ago. Coming up on the show today, we're speaking to Brendan Nell, a South African rugby journalist, over what's transpired for the Springboks this weekend. Hayden Driggs, coach of the runaway train that is the Hurricanes Power in Super Rugby Aupiki. Unreal. What a win that was for them. Andy Carline will join us to break down the Formula One that's just taken place in the UK, the British Grand Prix. Justin Evans, as always, we're here to talk about the weekend racing, and Pauli Moate will keep us updated on the TAB odds. But first, let's get a recap of what's been going down.
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15: Yeah, as I mentioned in the Formula One, Charles Leclerc has won the British Grand Prix. Liam Lawson, finishing sixth. This man just can't get out of

0: didn't know if nobody cares, you know, what your background is, where you come from. So Rossi's changed that. So I think in terms of that, it's probably the most significant Springbok team ever. And I think on the results, they probably, I don't like normally comparing teams because I think every year has got its own challenges and, you know, and things you got to deal with. But certainly this would be a good argument of the best ever as well.
1: Now, before we let you go, we are watching the box with one eye. I'm sure that you are watching the All Blacks with one as well, with the greatest rivalry tour in particular coming up this year. What did you guys make, and what was the South African reaction to the All Blacks' first performance against the French?
0: I thought it was a good performance from them. I thought it was a good French performance. I still have this thing, and everyone calls Antoine Dupont the best player in the world. Well, he's only played 1.5 of rugby in the Southern Hemisphere, so I think before you have a claim like that, you have to at least have played a full game in the Southern Hemisphere. It's going to be interesting to see how he does next year. He's a great player, don't get me wrong. I'm not dissing the guy. But the French certainly have got a lot of depth. I think if that team had maybe a Louis Bale, Barret, and Dupont, it might have been very interesting, but it was still good. Yeah, your first performance as All Black coach, you've got to win. The pressure's there is like it is here in South Africa. So, yeah, I thought it was a good performance. I actually thought this French team was going to surprise. I didn't think they should be written off at all. And, yeah, you're always nervy on your first performance as a coach. So it was a good win, and it was a great game to watch. It was really entertaining from our side to watch. And I must admit, I can't wait for that greatest rivalry tour. I think I'm chomping at the bit. I wish that could be now. We don't have to play Wales and Scotland in the next couple of weeks. Because, I mean, I grew up on the 81 tour. Getting up at 3 in the morning. My first tour as a journalist was 96. Those are the tours that matter, and I'm really excited about it.
1: Oh, we can't wait to. Brendan Neal, always appreciate your time, mate, and can't wait to talk a little closer to that great tour heading our way.
2: Cheers, Brendan.
0: Pleasure, mate. Cheers.
1: Now, I don't know about you, Iz, but the South Africans, I looked at them and went, They kind of did it in a trot. They didn't really feel like, I feel like they needed a bust out of second gear.
3: Oh, it's so hard playing over there. Like this tour, I think people, they understand the enormity of it. But I never played South Africa back-to-back in tests. And I probably couldn't think of anything more worse than taking on the best in the world in their own backyard, back-to-back-to-back. Multiple times, like they're on another level right now, and just too big, too strong for England.
1: Yeah, and they are, like he says, lots of depth to go with, so we'll cover plenty more of that. Didn't get a chance to get back to Henry Pollock, but basically he lost. He lost. That's how it works. On the other side of the break, we will be hearing your texts. Looking forward to seeing your thoughts on what's going on in the sporting world. Also talking to Hayden Triggs. Hey, Hayden and Poa, how well are they going? On the other side of the break.
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0: He rises, the ball drops, it's in the net, but confusion reigns. Diego Maradona scores a match-winning goal in a moment that would define controversy forever.
12: Maradona gives Argentina the lead.
0: He calls it a little with the head of Maradona and a little with the hand of God. Argentina unstoppable.
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15: 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We're to get to your text on the All Blacks, and we will do so right now. Dino texts through, say, guys, a scratchy performance on Saturday night to be expected. Players under pressure, he asks. McKenzie, Clark and Taylor would love to see the Canes back line, Jordan at fullback. Cheers from Dino. Now, let's talk about the fullback situation. We talked about it.

0: No, he was hacking the field. He throws on his, takes off his bib, and he's running on. And I thought he made a huge impact, particularly at the breakdown. He was flying into rucks. He was doing everything that was asked of him, and he made a huge difference when he came on too. So, shout out to Jaden Hannah. What a moment. He's an All Black now.
1: What a moment. And same with Xavier Numia and Fihi Finiang and Offal. It was a joy to watch them get their test debuts and much more to come. Keep your texts coming through on 8833 on the other side of the break. Braden will give us some sports news headlines. Also coming up this hour, we're talking to Andy Carline about more points for Liam Lawson at the Formula One standings, at this time at the British Grand Prix. 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
4: Why is sustainability so important for you?
5: It's ongoing. It means we can continue to farm in the future. And the sustainability is about the future. It's not about here and now. It's about tomorrow and 10 years and 20 years. 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
19: Tune in for live commentary of State of Origin Game 3. 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

keep those texts coming, ladies and gentlemen, on 8833. Marshy, good morning to you, mate, from the Hawke's Bay. Morning, boys. Thought Barrett was outstanding. We prefer to see Jordan at 15 and Morby on the

0: but were moved back by police. Footage published on social media appears to show a group of fans chanting, playing music and letting off fireworks on a street nearby England's hotel in Mexico City. Police have been stationed in riot gear and have told anyone around the area to move away from the hotel. The match kicking off at the Azteca today at midday, following Brazil taking on Norway, with kickoff at 8 a.m. and commentary on Sport Nation Extra, the pregame currently going on there. So if you want to switch over and listen to the World Cup commentary, our SEN commentary team will take you through Brazil v Norway, which for me is an enticing encounter. Those are your sports news updates. Thanks to Night and Day. Grab a chai pudding for just $3 every day in July at Night and Day.
1: We are, of course, the official radio broadcaster of the FIFA World Cup 2026. Beta, before you finish, I want one word answers to the two following questions. Beta, who wins, Brazil, Norway?
0: I do have money on Brazil to win. That feels like the most logical outcome. They've been ruthless since their group games. And, I mean, they grabbed a last-minute winner in their last game, but I think Norway will be a little bit difficult with Haaland up top. But, yeah, I'd say Brazil will take this one out. I'm going maybe 2-1 Brazil.
1: Yeah, really blowing the budget on the one-word answer there. And Mexico versus England. Mexico versus England. Okay.
2: There you go.
1: England, Mexico to go, because those hosts aren't backed by FIFA as much as the other hosts are. Canada already gone, so only one host shall remain, according to the beta. Keep your texts coming through, by the way. Text coming through from Gary saying, overall happy with the game. Scrum and line-out both went okay. Attack looked good. Few work-ons, particularly defence and handling. Jacobson started poor, but then showed his class. So many played well, looked better than last year. Well, I want to say this. Someone came at me the other day and threw me an insult I was not expecting, Dagger. Someone told me I sounded like a Crusaders fan, because I was saying, well, where's consistency in how we judge All Black coaching selections? I'm not a Razor apologist, but I do think that we are slightly tainted on how we look back at some of the performances from the All Blacks. Yes, I don't think the All Blacks were great last year at all. Absolutely not. And I understand why we are where we are now. But I think that also is a little bit of rose-tinted glasses here. We've got the man we want in Dave Rennie. Everyone's excited. And it was a very good performance. There are still work-ons. And I'm a big fan of where the All Blacks are headed, but I don't think we need to throw shade at what's been to be happy with where we are. My personal opinion on that. And Dagger, Auntie Tony's offered to come cook for you as well.
3: Thank you,
1: Auntie.
3: Home
1: alone.
3: Yeah. Appreciate it.
1: All right. Well, I think maybe a few casseroles, whack them up in the post, Auntie Tony, Dagger be away laughing. Take a break here on Sport Nation. On the other side, when we came back, Andy Carline, our Formula One correspondent, is going to talk us through the latest successes for Liam Lawson and the other results we should take note of from the British Grand Prix.
4: The Warriors hit the front.
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5: 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A free kick from distance. England keeper David Seaman, 6 yards off his line. Ronaldinho has one idea. Curl it, lift it, trick the keeper. It drops into the net.
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back with Sport Nation. Plenty of texts coming through. People want to talk about the Wahine Warriors as well, with the NRL dub debut. We're talking about that just after 8 o'clock. What a performance to kick things off. So good. And there's just so much joy to be had. The NRL itself, yeah, I got some takes. I got some takes on what I saw this weekend. Not pretty.

0: as is my wont to do. I've got a few reckons, as does is another member of our team who's particularly wound up. Find out why on the other side of this break. 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

0: shooting? I don't know. Maybe they are. Mm. But if they're not, what dynamic does that make? I could say, look, we're going to talk expansion during this week. I'm really intrigued to get some other opinions on it. I'm not against it. I just know that it's not the elixir. Growth isn't always good for the sake of it. We're going to take a break on the other side. We're going to come back with Justin Evans talking through the latest going around in the world of horse racing.
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1: 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The French score a disputed goal. Kuwait walk off. A prince enters the pitch. A referee is confronted. And suddenly, football turns into theatre.
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0: Kia plenty of text coming through as

0: at home for her sister Rosie, the horse trained these days by Kevin and Stephen Gray. So yeah, really good moment, really impressive as well. They put the blinkers on. I think might have just sharpened her up a bit. I think she'll have more in store, Great Escape Talented Mare. So feel good win of the weekend for sure.
1: Speaking of recovering, Wellington recovered. Talk to us about the Wellington Steeplechase. Bruce getting the job done.
0: Yes, indeed. Brucey took it out for Billy Marshall, the rider, and we had Billy Boy win the hurdles. Let's not get too confused with all of that, but I tell you what, both of the features were outstanding contests. Brucey, a really tough win. I think it just underlined what a genius Raymond Connors is as a trainer. Raymond, of course, was one of our very best jumping riders himself, and now for a long time has been right up there in terms of training jumpers and also training flat horses. Let's not forget he won the Auckland Cup with Trav, so he's a great horseman. He's had this horse just bubbling under the radar for a fair while, Brucey, and despite his age of almost 11 years old, he's really just sort of blossomed in the last year or so, Brucey. So, yeah, incredible trading performance by Raymond Cotters. Billy Marshall, who's an expat from the UK, has now joined the New Zealand ranks this year. So his first big win in New Zealand, terrific ride as well. Billy Boy took out the hurdles for the second year in a row, the Wellington hurdles. So that was terrific. And also yesterday, Te Ara Jerry Coop winning his steeplechase debut for Harvey Wilson. So yes, despite us unfortunately just sort of losing a few of the big stars over the last year or two in the terms of the Cossack being retired, Jesco being injured, and unfortunately us losing West Coast, it looks as though we've got some new stars sort of emerging. So how good is jumps racing? So yeah, that's a bit of a wrap for the weekend, lads. This week we've got a couple of poly meetings and talking about jumps racing, Hawke's Bay Hurdles, Hawke's Bay Steeplechase at Woodville on Sunday. We'll catch everybody there.
2: Love your work, Justin. Always appreciate your time on the show, mate. Hope you're staying dry and safe in this weather, and hopefully not too many tracks get too big a drenching with what we've had. Winter racing can be treacherous enough without the downpours being happening up and down the country. Go well, mate.
0: Thanks, boys.
2: Always an absolute pleasure to have the great Justin Evans on the show. 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Sports News headlines, might hear from TJ over what's going down this weekend. Sorry, today for him after the weekend's action. Looking forward to that. On your thoughts as well, 8833. 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
10: 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Jared and Shane, I see your text. We may be getting to those tomorrow, later in the week. These are really good talking points you're bringing up. But first, let's get to our sports news headlines. 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Brayden.
11: Got a few live sport on at the moment for your news headlines at 8:30. Brazil up against Norway. 33 minutes gone in that one. Nil all in that round of 16 match. However, it wasn't without controversy when a penalty was awarded to Brazil in the 14th minute. Bruno Guimarães stepped up to take it, and here's what happened.
12: Opportunity for Martinelli. And penalty won by Brazil, perhaps. Referee waves off the appeal. Wow. It'll be up to VAR as a goal kick has been awarded. The VAR centre has awarded the spot kick, and it's party time for Brazil. But Guimarães, stuttering approach, and the keeper
13: great
12: saves
13: save.
12: It. Nyland for Norway is the hero right now. It's a terrible penalty.
11: Yeah, it stays 0-0 in that one, and you can jump on Sport Nation Extra if you want to catch the rest of that match on Sport Nation. In Wimbledon, Jannik Sinner is currently playing. He's currently up two sets and currently up 3-1 in the third against Japan's Shintaro Mochizuki. That is in the round of 16 on centre court. And in the women's singles, Coco Gauff going down in the first set, 6-4 against Bencic. They're currently just starting their second set. And of course, I mentioned earlier, Sabalenka, top seed, out, losing to Naomi Osaka, 6-2, 7-6 in centre court in the round of 16. So she progresses through. Jessica Pegula as well, progressing to the quarterfinals with a three-set victory over Jovic, fellow American Jovic, winning 4-6, 6-3, 6-1. Muchova is also through to the quarterfinals in the women's side of the draw. And those are your sporting headlines. Thanks to Night and Day. They've got it when you want it at Night and Day.
10: They most certainly do. Thank you for that one, Beto, as well. Hey, a text coming through from Patrick from Ashburton. Despite the close scoreline, Saturday night's test still got the win, but it was very obvious intent that was pleasing for him. Forwards running hard and aggressively, backs running fast, using great hands, and the lack of kicking from 9 and 10. How good. I'm really excited about that.

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9: One flick, one

In terms of the first try scorer, funnily enough, the French winger, Damien Penaud, bloody good result for the TAB. He was paying $15 to be the first try scorer. But if you remember, we did have a promotion on the first try scorer market. You got your money back if your player didn't score the first try, up to $20 in bonus cash. So there was a little bit of reprieve for punters there. We had a $15,500 bet on the All Blacks at $1.27. That was

0: there will still be mistakes. Don't forget that AI still gets things plenty wrong. Go ask AI to put an image of a couple of people together and look at the train wreck that they're going to come up with. No guarantees in life. But, Rob, it's a fair rebuke.
1: That's absolutely a fair one.
0: Yep. I'm glad you worked out your feelings on this in public, and we've worked through it as a collective.
2: I'm so proud of you. That was amazing, Rob. That was very good production from you, so... Mate, you make a fair point. There's been a lot going on with the bunker, and it's always a contentious decision. But, boys, appreciate you today. It was an awesome show. Elena, thank you for joining us. Brandon, Yossi, well done. Robbie, Sammy, awesome work. Great work, team.
0: Tomorrow, Ronnie Griffiths will join us on the show. Club Rugby Tuesday as well. We'll find ourselves another coach to give a Bunnings voucher away to Paul Cole. All to play, but let's leave it with TJ and Chappie. Have a great day, everybody. Stay safe out there.
2: Cheers.
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0: rugby to the Black Caps, we've got it covered. The pulse of sport in New Zealand starts here. 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
1: Up he goes to Adesanya. Roygaard has Derry waiting. They go away to McKenzie. Now Barrett clutch the wide pass to Jordan. Will Jordan for the corner? He scores!
2: I love the effort. I love the optimism. So we're out of play with a really high tempo, the lightning quick ball, almost 85%, which is just outrageous. We just needed to play through them a little bit more. Their big men were tiring and they were able to play high on the edge and you know, we made a few errors there. So can't fault the effort. I love the mindset. We just got to be a lot more accurate.
1: Can he nail it for Australia? Donaldson. Sends it, wants it to draw back. It's coming. It won't come far enough. And Ireland survive in Sydney.
3: Back to right side for Holmes. Cut out ball for Landon Lane. Beautiful pass. And what a finish for Villiers. The Villiers and Vaakola contest, two tries each.
4: Here comes Broughton again. Broughton! And there is the first try, 2026, Gale Broughton.
5: Now Messi, played it over the top. Oh, brilliant goal! The control was sensational. It's Messi the Magnificent in Miami.
6: Charles Leclerc is victorious. He wins the British Grand Prix here at Silverstone. Liam Lawson, six for Liam Lawson today. A super day for the Racing Bulls.
7: It's been a good day. We had not a very good start, but a really good first lap. Here with the way the energy is, even on the first lap, you can make up quite a few positions. So, yeah. And then the car was just really good, especially second half of the stint. For us, it really came alive. So, yeah, very happy.
8: It's 2.5 minutes after nine, Sport Nation. Now, if that wasn't a great weekend of watching sport, I don't know what would be. Morena, hi everyone. Love a good Monday after 3 days of captivating, enthralling sport. And we're going to reflect on all of that this morning. Before we get to the All Blacks, the FIFA World Cup continues to deliver spectacular, dramatic matches. But with the knockout phases in full swing, it's getting a bit feisty, a bit fractious, a bit nerve-shredding. Oh boy, is it great to watch. Formula One, Super Rugby, or Picky, men's and women's NRL, they all gave us plenty over the weekend. We'll check in on those as well. But the first test of the year for an All Black team, it's always a big moment on the sporting calendar, even more so this time round because it was the first under a new coach, the first test in a proper stadium in Christchurch in 16 years, and the first match of rugby's new venture, and man, did the new Nations Championship deliver. Two exciting back-and-forth matches to kick it off Saturday night, both in the balance to the final whistle. Neither perfect, but both producing some outstanding rugby, flashes of it, the type we like to see. Later on, the Springboks were in ominous mood, playing it the way they like, giving England a bit of a smack in the process. And then amongst a flurry of games on Sunday, we had a quite extraordinary 85-point match between Argentina and Scotland. Perhaps the only downer of the opening round was the sight of Fiji having to play their match with Wales in Cardiff for financial reasons. As for the All Blacks France test, well, we have high, very lofty expectations. All of yours may not have been met, but look, here's a few initial takeaways from the weekend. The good, well, it was a great contest in a great stadium between two teams committed to playing positive attacking football. Both sides really wanted to play. That was great. It wasn't perfect from the All Blacks, not entirely convincing, but they won, and there are some promising signs of the sort fans were hoping to see under the new coach. Couple of standouts for me. One, the ability of the All Blacks forwards to produce lightning quick ruck ball. The stats tell us that they did not take the ball once into a ruck or a contact situation, a tackle. Not once did they lose it. They recycled their own ball and they recycled it at a staggering, well, 85% of it came back, within 3 seconds. Given that platform, there are signs that this All Black team will play a style that gives rein to the talent in their ranks. Play to a pattern, yes, but don't be constrained by that pattern. React to what's in front of you. It's what brings the best out of our players. And three, well, there wasn't much in it at the end. France were allowed back into it. France hung in there. And they made a real play for the game at the end, but the All Blacks did manage to keep it together when it counted most, and they got the win. Of course, there are a bunch of things that will need to be better. Dave Rennie talked about accuracy needing to improve. They fell off too many tackles for anyone's liking. And some of the kicking was pretty average. Both McKenzie and Love marred otherwise eye-catching performances with aimless kicks.

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13: 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Ghana heading for the World Cup semi-finals until Suarez decides otherwise. Handballs it off the line. Red card, Suarez gone. Then the penalty, missed.
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13: 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And Suarez is the last man smiling.
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16: Inside pass from Love for Will Jordan, who's taken care of. Now the All Blacks' beautiful hands from Dupai down the left wing side. Back is Bill.
17: 25 minutes after 9, Sport Nation Mornings with TJ and Chappie. Just updating the football hour gone now. It's still nil all between Brazil and Norway. And just a text, and we'll get to the rest of them shortly, but on 8833. But Mike pointing out that after all that, the Fiji game wasn't played at the Principality Stadium. It was played at Cardiff City's stadium, and only 18,000 turned up to watch. Bearing that in mind, you just hope that Fiji worked out a guarantee rather than a 50-50 split of the gate. Well, the Dave Rennie era is off to a winning start. A 34-32 score line as they held out a determined late bid by the Six Nations champions, France, a real thriller. To discuss that and the start of the Nations Championship, Grant Nisbet joins us. Morning, Nisbet.
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17: Well, firstly, the Saturday night

0: We've got some more texts coming in, 8833. Keep them coming. We'll get to them as the morning wears on. But boy, have we got a massive breaking story on our hands here now.
1: This is a Sport Nation Football World Cup goal alert.
2: And a chance for the left winger, Sheldrip, to dance around one. Teasers one in Holland! Oh, yes! Phenomenal!

0: 5 minutes gone now, and Brazil, so many World Cups under their belt, so often the favourites with all the neutrals because of the sparkling brand of football that they've always played, the magical stuff they've played all over the years. They are in danger of going out, and the Viking fans will be celebrating. Turn your mic on. You're so excited.
1: I know. I don't want to be yelling while there's wonderful commentary playing. Yeah, they'll be rowing their way into the round of 16, potentially. They've had a couple of chances in the last couple of minutes, Brazil. Norway keeper was left scrambling, running back to get a fingertip and push that out. Now lying on the ground after his Herculean effort. But 86 minutes gone. The Brazilians, looking for their first World Cup title since 2002, could be on the way out far earlier than many would have predicted or anticipated going into this World Cup.
0: Yeah, by the look of it, Brazil have got about 10 minutes to save their World Cup campaign. It is 11 minutes away from 10 now, Sport Nation.
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15: 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Oh, the goal!
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10: Bit of space here for Flutie and Leo Taliatuaa. Head and hands, but needs to get back on defence because Brooke has played on here and Grace Brooker with the big fin. And Matatu's captain grabs their fourth of the half. Speaking of tough, here's Helena Plum King and gets the offload away for who else? But the best player going at the moment, Kaipo Olsen Baker.
11: Nuku punching into the line, looking for Taliatuaa. Here's Taliatuaa and Palumbo. Charlotte Taliatuaa trying to back herself into the line and score. She's break out from inside their own 22 and they go bang bang here in Pukekohe.
12: Charge through the middle, inside the 5 metres. Out the left side they come, Vahakolo. One on one, what about the footwork from Vahakolo? Absolutely no right to score that try, Vahakolo.
13: It's a minute after 10, Sport Nation Mornings. It's a busy Monday morning with TJ and Chappie. Plenty to look forward to in the hour. Charlotte Scanlon's going to join us. The opening round of the NRLW. Great win for the Warriors over the weekend. The Wars were taking the weekend off, the men's team, but the women's team grabbed the spotlight and ran with it. So we'll hear from Charlotte. Christina Sue's going to join us very shortly. Quite a dramatic weekend in the OPIC as well. Big upset there. Formula One, we'll dig into that a little bit later on. We've got some reaction from what happened in the British Grand Prix at Silverstone. Really good weekend for Liam Lawson, finishing under a yellow flag, which isn't always ideal. But it's never ideal, is it? But still, great result for Liam Lawson. And Daniel McCarty's going to join us a little bit later on to look ahead to his show. But we'll get his thoughts on what's unfolding at the FIFA World Cup, because Brazil, I think, have been given... Yeah, they've got a penalty. It's going to come too late, I think. And they have scored just, yeah. They got a late, or Neymar, I don't know whether this is the right time of the tournament to be giving the opposition goalkeeper a mouthful, Neymar, because I think your team is about to go out of the tournament. They already missed a penalty early on, Neymar coming on, well, having the last say for his team, you'd have to think. But boy, this is, does this go down as an upset? Or are we maybe, do we expect?

0: expect so much from the Brazilians now that we perhaps lose sight of the fact that they may not have that, I hate to use the word because it gets talked about with the All Blacks all the time, that aura about them. I think Norway have looked great from the get-go in this tournament.
1: And played really enjoyably.

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0: Well, to coach Dave Rennie, what did you think of their performance on Saturday night?
1: Yeah, well, I was watching it from the hotel room, and I thought, a little bit shaky. I didn't think if French tested them, I actually had them to win convincingly, 13 plus. But yeah, I thought the French came out and fired. And I thought for All Blacks, are still building combinations. So, hey, look, I think they'll take the first win. That's the bonus, right, under his tenure?
0: Yeah, for sure. All right, Tui, thanks very much for that. You enjoy those school holidays, eh?
1: Okay, take care, TJ.
0: Yeah, Christina Sue with her thoughts on Opiki at the weekend. 24 minutes after 10. We'll get back to your text, 8833, the Signet Powerbank text machine. 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Good win to the All Blacks. Couple of disappointing things for me. Another couple of silly box kicks from Cam Roygaard. One went straight up, one went straight out. And in a tight game like this one, I wouldn't have thrown a long throw over the back of your line out, especially when you're close to your own try line. That one from Billy. Yeah, they look great when they come off, don't they? Not so great when they don't. Nice one here from Chris. Hey, boys, was at the game on the weekend. Took my wee five-year-old to his first AB's game. And I tell you, there's nothing more special than that. I still, and it's a long time ago, but I remember my dad taking me to my first test. It was against the Lions, and it was a great Lions team. It was at Athletic Park. It's a special moment. But yeah, took his five-year-old to his first AB's game. He's obsessed with Cody Taylor. So at the end, we managed to get to him. He picked him up over a plethora of, and in brackets, sadly, adults in front of kids. Just a little note there, and I think that's a fair point. Picked him up over a plethora of adults, spoke to him for a minute or so, signed a ball, and got a photo that the wee man has had printed out and takes pride of place in his room. Just wanted to shout out to the class act this team continues to be off the field. That one from Chris. Hey, thanks for that, Chris. That's a lovely message. Another one here. The game was awesome, and I loved the way the All Blacks were willing to chance their arm and keep the French guessing. Not perfect, but a lot to like. Some of the tries that were scored... Well, I won't finish it off. Got him very excited, if my translation is correct. Thank you very much for that. 26 minutes after 10 now on Sport Nation. We're going to change our attention to the NRLW in just a moment. Charlotte Scanlon's going to join us.
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9: From headlines to hard truths, TJ has the analysis and the reaction shaping the morning. 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
10: Nice run from Hurriway. Offload is good. Nichols. Overlap here. The hands are fantastic. And here comes a try at Ignacio. And that might just about be the best try of the game so far.
11: It's the start of a big week for league, with the State of Origin decider Wednesday night at Suncorp. The Warriors back in action Friday at the start of a run of three games. They'll be favoured to win as they keep trying to chase down the table-topping Panthers. But with the Warriors sitting out a truncated weekend in the NRL, the start of the NRLW took centre stage for the Warriors, and the Warriors' wahine did not disappoint. Off to a brilliant start, beating the Bulldogs 32-10. Joining us to talk through that and the rest of the weekend's action, former Kiwi Fern, Charlotte Scanlon. How are you, Charlotte?
12: I'm good, thank you. Happy the women have started back up. What a weekend.
11: Yeah, look, it was a great start. I mean, they put themselves under a bit of pressure early on with a string of penalties that were going, and all the flow was going the other way. I guess the bright side of that is that they got out of that opening period unscathed without conceding any points.
12: Yeah, absolutely. And I think that shows the depth and the understanding that the women have in the game, and how they really stayed connected through that first 20 minutes.
11: They wouldn't want to make a habit, though, of giving away a raft of penalties like that.
12: No, and I think if you look across the board for the NRLW, there was a number of sin bins throughout the whole competition for the first round, and I think a little bit of teething issues, a bit of fatigue, and just it's the intent to want to go in and actually make the contact. There was quite a few hip drops, etc., but I just think that's the first round jitters.
11: Yeah, sure. Charlotte, I've been lucky enough to see a lot of Gail Broughton playing sevens. I mean, she was a key to New Zealand winning that gold medal in Tokyo, came up with some massive plays at big moments. But she has now become a great director of operations and a massive acquisition for the club.
12: Yeah, huge. And I think her being able to link with Emma Pukki on that left edge is just beautiful to see. And having Uppy Nichols just being able to swing onto the ball and put Gail in a bit more space, a bit wider like she used to in sevens, I think that left edge is going to be deadly for the Warriors.
11: Yeah, she's kind of bringing those two strings to her bow now, isn't she? Because, yeah, there's all that attacking ability that she was famous for, particularly in the sevens, but just the maturity in her play seems to be a real hallmark now of the way she goes about her business.
12: Yeah, and coming over from the Broncos, I think she really wants to step up as a leader here, which you can see in just everything she's doing off the ball as well as on the ball. You know, her whole left edge,

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1: we just need more time,
0: more reps, more around combinations. So there's a lot of guts. We scrambled really well at times, but we just got to get off a line and apply a lot more pressure, get two in the tackle more often, to give them slow balls so we can reset and get off a line and do it again. So we spent a bit of time on it over the last few days. We just need a lot more, and it'll make a massive difference, because you can give them slow ball. It gives us time to fold, get appropriate numbers and get off a line. But you know, both teams played pretty similar mindset, and you look at a lot of the stats, the numbers are very similar. So yep, we've got to be a bit better, but I like the mindset, and we tidy up a few things. We would have created a lot more opportunities tonight. Yeah, really pleased for him. He's an impressive young man. He's very confident. He's taking control. Doesn't mind bossing around some of the old fellas. So I'm really, really pleased for Ruben. And yeah, so we'll assess. Another 7 days together leading into Italy will be great. Yeah, Paddy's, it's very minor. We didn't run him in the captain's run yesterday. We thought he'd be okay, but just even doing some calf raises was a little tight, and so we're confident he'll be right for next week. Awesome for Jamie. We sat him down at around midday and let him know what was happening. We were doing some lineouts. We were just walking through stuff. And he actually trained for Sam Darry on Thursday, so he got a lot of reps. And he did the captain's run for Paddy on Friday. So we asked him, do we need to go up in the line out so he gets a few more reps? And he said, no, I'm really clear. And he's really comfortable around the defensive role. And so pretty cool. He gets to make his debut at home in front of his family and friends. So, yeah, I thought he acquitted himself really well. Got stuck in, got his hands on the ball, was physical. So, yeah, not nice start for him.
2: Collection of thoughts there from Dave Rennie, addressing some of the concerns that have been raised this morning about defence, the need for greater line speed, develop the combinations and improve the defence. I think everyone realises that that's something that needs to be improved after conceding 3 or 4 tries. But hey, didn't concede the game. Ruben Love talked about the confidence that he brings, and also the fact that Patrick Tuipulotu withdrew late in the piece but should be okay for this weekend's game in Wellington against Italy. And what a great opportunity at short notice it was to see Jamie Hannah. Guy, you can put a ring around him going to South Africa, can't you? It's coming up now, 4 minutes away from 11 o'clock now. Sport Nation Mornings.
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12: Slow approach, the stutter, and he gets it. Hossam Abdul-Majid scores. Egypt win the shootout, and they move into the round of 16. It is the end of the road for the Socceroos.
13: Here goes Mbappe. Stuttering approach, sends the keeper the wrong way, and France lead in Philadelphia. He rolls it into the side netting with the right foot pass.
14: And a chance for the left winger, Sheldrup, to dance around one. Teases one in Holland. Oh yes, for Norway, Erling Haaland commands the box, heads it home into the bottom corner past Alisson Becker, and Norway lead. They've never lost to Brazil, and they're 1-0 up in the 80th minute here.
15: Here's Haaland, and the shot,
13: oh my goodness, Erling Haaland,
16: unbelievable,
13: has slotted it in the bottom corner for a famous double in the 90th minute. Norway lead 2-0 over Brazil.
16: And as their bench empties and runs towards the man, Erling Haaland, that, I'm afraid, is all she wrote. Game over.
13: Neymar with 79 goals for his country. It's a slow, measured approach. Another stutter and sends the goalkeeper the wrong way. He froze him, in fact. And he makes it Norway 2, Brazil 1. How much more time is there?
17: Let's give it back.
2: How much drama at the FIFA World Cup. Brazil departing the tournament at the hands of Norway. Erling Haaland, 2 goals. That's the highlight of the day so far, but it ain't over. From midday, England against Mexico. Daniel McCarty, who, of course, has been part of our commentary team throughout the FIFA World Cup, he's going to join us. And we'll have a look ahead to that game and just talk about some of the strange things that happen when England plays FIFA World Cup matches in Mexico. Also in this hour, Mick Guerin is going to join us and have a look at the racing. Mick, of course, regular on Wednesdays with his midweek racing run, but a wrap-up of what happened over the weekend. They had racing at Waverley, which is a lovely place to go to the races at the weekend, amongst others.

And we'll continue to take your texts on 8833. The Signet Powerbank text machine has been busy this morning with all of your comments, mainly about the All Blacks. In fact, almost exclusively about the All Blacks' opening performance of the year, their opening performance under Dave Rennie and their first appearance in the new Nations Champ.

0: There's more drama to come, surely, with England playing Mexico. We'll get to that in a moment.
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15: Here's Haaland. And the shot. Oh my goodness! Erling Haaland.
16: Unbelievable.
15: Has slotted it in the bottom corner for a famous double in the 90th minute. Norway lead 2-0 over Brazil.
17: And as their bench empties and runs towards the man, Erling Haaland, that, I'm afraid, is all she wrote. Game over.
15: Oh, the hopes and dreams of a nation have been crushed this morning with Brazil beaten by Norway 2-1. Time to bring in Daniel McCarty from our commentary team. He's been covering the FIFA World Cup. And, man, Daniel, look, not just Brazilian fans, a lot of neutrals who love Brazil, who love what they've brought to the World Cup over the years, and the likes of, you know, Pelé, obviously, and Zico and Ronaldo and co, and they aren't no more in this tournament. Did you see that coming?
18: G'day, TJ. Did I? Yes, I certainly thought it was a possibility. I thought Brazil might edge Norway. This is a very good Norwegian side. They've got sort of generational talents, and the man who's decided this game, the Viking King, and really the Viking King is the difference. They had Haaland, and Brazil did not. Brazil will lament missing a penalty in the first half. Guimarães has it saved. Nyland, who's been an excellent goalkeeper for Norway, stood up big time there. It was a wild opening because Norway actually had the ball in the net inside a couple of minutes, but that was ruled out for

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9: 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And Mick Guerin's going to join us in just a moment, back from his trip to Ascot. Going to talk about that and what else is going on in the world of racing. Now, I hope you haven't replanned your afternoon around this England-Mexico game, because it's turning into a bit of a movable feast, Chappie. I think we've had another change of start time.
10: So apparently it was delayed 3 hours and then two, and now it's back down to just a 1 hour delay due to weather. So look, might not even get played today if we go based on this.
9: It's not like people who are going to this game have to finish work before they go to the match. I'm sure everyone's planned their day around it. But yes. Yeah, okay, so we're now looking at a 1 o'clock kickoff for England against Mexico. Mick Guerin joins us now. Hello, well-travelled one. How are you, my friend?
11: Hello, TJ, I'm well. Good morning to you and Chappie, and a big hi to all the Sport Nation listeners. A lot's happened since I last had a chat to you fellows, and that's not just in the soccer world and the horse racing world and the rugby world, the league world. There's been a lot going on, boys.
9: There has. While you have been tripping the light fantastic, you'd better tell us about Ascot, mate. How good was it?
11: Yeah, it was great. I've never done an Olympics. I know Chappie's been to one before, and obviously you would have, TJ, but been to that. But it's a similar type of thing from a crowd point of view, and to a degree from an athletic excellence point of view, obviously with a lot less competitors. But you know you're at something special when you go to Royal Ascot. You just sort of do when you go to a Melbourne Cup, and you do when you go to a Kentucky Derby, but Ascot's still the top of the tree. And to obviously have a New Zealand representative there, Jolie Starr, who went within, a neck and was in front with 50 metres to go in one of the feature races of the week. It's a little bit like a World Cup or an Olympics. Just getting there logistically and staying in one piece is an achievement. And if you end up with, she finished third, if you end up with a bronze medal, that's a hell of an achievement, even though you go there to try and win. So that was on the last day of 5 days at Ascot. Really, really cool

0: studio there on Wednesday.
1: Yeah, good man, Mick Guerin there. And you can read his wonderful stuff in the New Zealand Herald. And, of course, well, he's across all forms of the media, Mick Guerin. He is Mr. Everywhere. It's coming up to 10 minutes away from 11. We've got no update on that start, Tom. We're still starting this England match, England-Mexico game at 1 o'clock.
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1: All right, OK. We'll be back in a moment. Time to head back and just take a final few of the texts that have come through this morning, all on the same subject matter.
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